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0: 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Little thing, let me light your candle, calls her mama. 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
1: He was 37, Real Madrid's heart. The boy from Zadar had grown up amid mortar fire during the Croatian War of Independence. Luka Modric had carried Croatia to the final in 2018. In 2022, he carried them again to a third-place finish, beating Morocco 2-1 in the bronze medal match. He didn't score. He didn't score much. He just kept the ball, kept his teammates moving, kept finding the right pass for 90 minutes. Tournament after tournament, somehow still doing it. After the medal ceremony, he hugged every Croatian player, every staffer, every cameraman. A small man with a big career, walking off the World Cup stage on his own terms. Football's quiet captain.
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0: Good morning. I'm Alisa Z. Thank you so much for spending this particular part of this particular Sunday morning listening to the Sunday edition. It is no surprise to any of us here in Michigan and beyond that, boy, oh boy, we're paying a lot more for a lot of things these days. And it just seems like every time we turn around, it's not just gas, it's not just food, it's just about everything we need to purchase. And this is definitely impacting summer travel, summer get-togethers, all that fun stuff we like to do throughout the season. So I'm joined this morning by Michael Negron, who's a senior fellow for economic opportunity at American Progress and former special assistant to the president on economic policy. Michael, that's a mouthful. I just had to say it, but you had to live all that. Thank you for being with me today.
1: Happy to be here, Lisa.
0: First, tell me what all these titles and what all these accolades mean.
1: Oh, well, I am a currently senior fellow at the Center for American Progress, where I focus on equitable and fair economic growth. I talk a lot about affordability and write about affordability, about small business, about consumer issues. And then I was in the Biden White House and the National Economic Council, where I focused on small business, consumer protection, student debt.
0: Well, on behalf of everybody, although I don't know everybody, but on behalf of myself and maybe a whole bunch of other people, thank you for the work that you're doing. Consumer safety, financial safety, all of these pieces that we try to bake into our day-to-day, we're being challenged and sort of attacked from many different fronts, aren't we, when it comes to our habits and our spending?
1: Well, yes. Well, look, we're seeing people are paying more than they're getting in salary increases, so that their dollar is going less far than it was a year ago. And that's not a good thing. I think that's why you see so many people upset about the current economy, about the current
0: Sure.
1: political situation. And that's just not a good recipe for a happy country.
0: It really is not. Now, I've heard what the administration has said, just like you have, but I know that from some, we are hearing this is temporary pain. It's still pain, but this is temporary pain. When is the temporary going to stop, please? I know if you had a crystal ball, Michael, when are we going to get some relief?
1: Well, let me just say one thing about temporary. I remember when I was in the Biden White House and we were saying, I mean, not me specifically, but other folks on our team would go in front of reporters and say, "This is transitory, that the inflation mm-hmm. is temporary. It's transitory." Now the Federal Reserve was saying that as well, and of course that was not the case. It spiked and was elevated for years.

0: years, it's actually started to come back down and then it's shot back up. I think when you think about, well, is how temporary is this? That depends on a lot of people and the decisions they make, and not just the White House. I mean, we just saw this play out. The president announced a deal with the Iranians, and then less than a week later to reopen the Strait of Hormuz. And that's important because 20% of the world's oil goes through the Strait of Hormuz. And that's a key reason. The fact that it's been closed is why gas prices and diesel and all sorts of things, fertilizer, have gotten more expensive. Less than a week later, the Iranians announced, we're closing the Strait of Hormuz. We don't like the fact that Israel has been bombing Lebanon. They had a weekend of negotiation. It seems like we're still on track, but that's a good illustration of the volatility of the situation. And so what happens after 60 days if it looks like this is no better than the Obama agreement? Are we going to go back into conflict? Is it going to be something where you have these kind of like 1 week closures of the strait? And so there's a lot of unpredictability here. And what I would say the bottom line is that even if everything goes well, even if the agreement is carried out and executed, and we see, the good actions of Iran taking seriously nuclear disarmament, if we see all the things that we want to see, the Department of Energy, there's an agency at the Department of Energy, the Energy Information Administration, a week and a half ago released a projection on gas prices that assumed that the Strait of Hormuz reopened in June, that we wouldn't see oil flow get back to pre-war levels until later this year. It would take 3 to 4 months for that to happen, and that the price of gas would remain above pre-war levels this year and next year. They projected average national gas price of about 390 in 2026, about 370 in 2027. Some things have just changed. The notion that Iran could close the Strait of Hormuz was hypothetical, and now they have seen how easy it is for them to do, and that's a risk that is now being priced into everything. That the whether it's insurance companies, whether it's shippers, whether it's energy companies, this is a heightened risk, and that risk is going to be reflected in the price of gas, in the price of diesel, and it seems like we will see elevated gas prices. We're at just under $4 nationally. In the Detroit area, we're about $4.16. Diesel is over $5.50 in the Detroit area, a little over $5 nationally. And these are significantly above, these are 20 and 30% above pre-war levels. And so we've seen some relief, but not a ton of relief. And you see that reflected in everything else, because in particularly diesel, diesel's a part of it's, it powers your trucks, it powers your farm machinery. If farmers and truckers are paying more for diesel, we're paying more for everything else.
1: And it, I mean, I can't believe when I go to fill my tank and I'm happy that it's 3.85 a gallon. What's wrong with this picture, Michael? And it sounds as though we're going to be hit hard, as you said, for the foreseeable future. Now, on a local level, this is hitting everybody differently as well, not just the gas prices, because then we're putting a pause on travel. Of course, airplane travel is up, what, nearly 30%, 20 in the upper 20s, I believe. It's also affecting how we're getting together with our friends and our family. And summer is usually the time we get to do that so much. But now we're feeling such a pinch with inflation, with everything going up, and cost of living expenses are not being helped out by most employers. Used to be you could count on a 5% cost of living increase every year.
0: Well, I mean, you're describing things exactly right. We're heading into the summer. Some of my colleagues at the Center for American Progress have done some analyses on just, for example, food prices, and beef is up more than 12%. Coffee's up nearly 20% compared to last year. Tomatoes are up about 30%. The president put some tariffs on tomatoes coming in from Mexico. Lettuce is up more than 20%. I mean, these are real. These are things that you have at your cookout. Some friends at the Groundwork Collaborative recently released a report that looked at just like a lot of the other cookout items. And so we talked about beef, but even things like a barbecue tool set is up 11%. The price of a
1: Oh.
0: nylon grill brush, you know, that you got to use to clean your
1: Right.
0: brush, your grill after you cook on it, that's up 22%. So, you know, these are people notice these things, right? These are, you're getting ready
1: Sure.
0: for a cookout, you're having your friends or your family over, and it's just more expensive. And so
1: Right.
0: put then add in all the other things you mentioned that maybe you didn't take the trip this you didn't take the flight to visit family in Florida, your grandparents in Florida, or
1: Right.
0: you know, you didn't go to a national park this year because of airplane travel. You know, that's a noticeable thing. Your drives downstate, you know, you want to go, you're living in the Detroit area, you want to go up north to the Traverse City area to do which is where my wife's from, by the way.
1: Oh, yay.
0: You want to go up there. Well, you know, that drive is up, the cost of it's up 30 to 40%. So these are things that that get into the everyday life of people. And I think that's
1: Sure.
0: why they find it so frustrating.
1: In the couple of minutes we have left, if possible, Michael, are you able to offer any solutions? What can we, the lay people who are paying the price for these actions, what can we do?
0: Well, I think registering dissatisfaction.
1: Okay.
0: I think you know, writing members of Congress, writing letters to newspapers, calling into TV shows. I just think people, elected officials, need to hear that folks are not happy, particularly over the summer recess, because
1: Right.
0: that's often in August is when a lot of members go back to their districts. I mean, I think the most
1: Yes.
0: famous example of members getting cold feet over the most famous recent example was when the Obama administration was trying to pass the Affordable Care Act, and a
1: Yep.
0: host of members went back home, and you know, people were talking about death panels, and people were talking about, you know, their health care getting taken away, and members came back and were very reluctant to vote on it. And so
1: Sure.
0: we know that these periods, we have an election coming up. If members go home and they come back to DC in the fall and they're saying, gosh, you know, people really want you know, to make sure that we reach some kind of agreement with Iran. We don't want to see gas prices go up anymore. We really you know, things like that. I think that puts pressure on the Congress and ultimately on the administration. And so they are responsive to pressure. They're just, it takes them a while, but they are responsive to
1: Sure.
0: pressure. And particularly if they're staring down the barrel of major losses in the midterms. And so people, I think, need to make their voices heard and tell their members of Congress that they're upset about it and just keep that pressure up. And hopefully it brings everybody back to the table to find some real solutions.
1: From your lips, Michael, from your lips. 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
0: Americanprogress.org. 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You can find my work up there. We regularly post analyses of costs and, you know, what's going on with gas prices, what's going on with other affordability issues, what's going on with healthcare. So it's a good place to go. I have a lot of colleagues who are always writing interesting analyses and putting out new data. And so I think that's a good place to go. Americanprogress.org.
1: Thank you, because we need to remain informed and we need to speak up when things are not okay. Thank you so much for what you do to keep us on the straight and narrow and for distilling it all down into bite-sized pieces for us today. I'm grateful. Thank you.
0: Thanks, Elisa. Happy to be here.
1: My pleasure, and thanks to each and every one of you for spending this particular Sunday morning with us. I'm Elisa Z. You're listening to the Sunday Edition.
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1: 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Good morning. I'm Alisa Z. Thank you for spending your Sunday morning here. You're listening to the Sunday edition. A lot of people have pets. Many of us have dogs. Now, my dog is 8 pounds. Soaking wet, pushing against the wall. He's part Chihuahua. He also had surgery and had 16 teeth pulled. So the subject at hand may not completely apply to my Teddy. However, it's still something that needs to be addressed. It's summertime. Not only are people out playing in their yards and playing on the slip and slide and running through the sprinklers, but our doggies are doing the same thing. Unfortunately, every now and then, somebody lets their dog off the leash. They don't have an electric fence, but the neighbors might think they do. And then a dog gets out, which, of course, is dangerous for the dog itself. They could be harmed. They could be hit by a car, God forbid, but they could be injured. But there are human beings around also. We hear too many stories, especially this time of year, about people being mauled or even just bitten till the skin breaks by dogs who are on the loose. It's not okay. And the biggest reason it's not okay is because it's completely preventable. So I am joined today by Bradley Perry with Goodman Acker, who has probably seen his share of lawsuits about dog bites. So I'm hoping you can give us some insight, maybe offer some tips, other than lock your dog in the house at all times. But we need to do the right things, right? Good morning, and thank you for being here and saving our skin, quite literally.
9: Good morning, and thank you for having me.
1: My pleasure. How often do you see things like this? Do you see cases like this at this time of year? How much of a surge is there?
9: Well, I would say once the weather starts breaking. So usually about, well, it is Michigan's, but, you know, end of March into April and all the way through the summer months into, obviously, the fall. That's when dogs are out the most. So you'll see a spike in those types of cases.
1: Okay.
9: And I would say usually at the beginning of the warmer months, just because that's when everybody's getting outside at the, you know, sight of warmer weather or the feel of warmer weather. Everybody's outside. Anytime a dog is outside, it's always best to keep it on a leash. Even if the dog is well trained, even if the dog has, you know, well manners, they still are wild animals. If something triggers them, they're going to run. They're going to go after something. I mean, my dog, I do have a cockapoo, small dog, you know, 15 pounds at most.
1: A bruiser compared to my Teddy.
9: Yeah, there you go. But, you know, we went through a training when we first got the dog, and even the trainer said, you know, as much as the training I can give, you always need a leash just because the dog's going to run. They're animals.
1: Right.
9: They just have instincts. So you always keep the dog leashed. Even if there is a, you know, people have electrical fences. Dogs, especially the size of the dog, can run through an electrical fence.
1: Right.
9: Even if it doesn't do it, you know, or have a history of doing it, it could just be at that instant can go through an electrical fence. And I've actually seen that happen quite a few times.
1: Really?
9: Mm-hmm.
1: Yeah, I guess we tend to just get lackadaisical when you have that electric fence. You think, oh, the dog won't go, but like you said, they're wild animals.
9: They're wild animals. And another thing, a lot of people just let their dogs out. They don't know the surrounding that you're letting the dog out to.
1: Oh,
9: in
1: right.
9: your scenario, you know, you let the dog out and you have children in the backyard or a family in the backyard, and the dog immediately takes off after them.
1: To the homeowner letting their dog out, what is their legal responsibility?

0: as a dog owner in a subdivision where their next door neighbors have dogs and kids, or even if the neighbors don't have dogs and kids, by law, what should that person be doing?
1: Well, they should always, obviously, if you have a fence, put in a fence maybe just to keep your dog contained within your own yard.
0: Yep.
1: And it's your dog. You have control over the dog. You need to be an advocate for your dog. You need to protect the dog, and you need to most likely protect other people from your dog. So obviously, if you know your dog has a tendency to run, if it sees, you know, a rabbit, animal, other people, whatever it may be, you need to do something to prevent that. You know,
0: right.
1: Whether that be going out with the dog, making sure the dog's on a leash. You know, I brought up the fence. That's probably the most common thing that people do when they just want to let their dog in the yard, keep him in a fence. Or just do anything, obviously, to prevent the dog from leaving your property.
0: Yes, absolutely. Now, for the neighbor who did bear the brunt of that attack, it's a rough situation because you want to continue to be a good neighbor. Some people would just say, oh, well, move out. That's not so easy to sell your house, find another one in a good neighborhood where your kids will be happy, and on and on and on and on. It's not as simple as that. And then if they file a lawsuit, then that's awkward to say the least. So what would a first step be?
1: Well, dealing with that scenario, I mean, the best thing, if they reach out to me, I'll just explain the law to them, how the law works in the state of Michigan.
0: Okay.
1: Now, Michigan has what's called strict liability as it relates to dog bites. So if you are a dog owner and your dog bites somebody, you're automatically at fault and liable for that, unless the dog was provoked in some way.
0: Okay, that makes sense.
1: And the provocation is a little hard to prove under, you know, the circumstances. So I'll just explain that and explain how, you know, claims like this work. Really, you know, obviously it's your neighbor, but if your neighbor has homeowner's insurance, that's really who's going to be the one paying the claim. So it's not like you're really suing your neighbor.
0: That does make good sense. What if we're in an area where we don't know where the dog has come from? We know there are estimates anywhere from 50,000 to more or fewer in the city of Detroit of stray dogs ambling about. And I know most of us aren't just walking around on streets where there are a million dogs running around, but do we have any recourse in that particular scenario? We can't sue the city.
1: No, you cannot sue the city. And that one is a tough one. And I've seen that happen quite a few times. And, you know, someone's out for a walk and there's a stray dog that they get attacked by.
0: Yep.
1: And there really is no owner or anywhere to tie that to. So as far as a liability standpoint, obviously that's what I analyze being an attorney.
0: Right.
1: That's what I look for. But I mean, to be quite frank, you need to get medical attention at that point, because especially if it is a stray dog, you have no idea if it's up to date on its shots, which most likely it is not.
0: Probably not.
1: You know, you need to get that medical attention.
0: But it's not just dogs, but with dogs or cats or any pet, it's more prevalent, of course, with dogs.
1: Yeah.
0: What do you want people to understand about their rights as dog owners and their responsibilities as dog owners?
1: Well, first of all, your responsibility as a dog owner, you always need to be an advocate for your dog.
0: Yes.
1: So you always want to look out for your dog, see whatever triggers your dog. I mean, using myself as an example, we were out of town over the weekend and, you know, we have this new puppy. We picked her up in December.
0: What's
1: but
0: her
1: if there's
0: name?
1: Her name's Maple.
0: Maple?
1: Maple.
0: Maple.
1: Yep, like maple syrup.
0: Is she that color of maple syrup?
1: Yeah,
0: yeah. Little cockapoo named Maple.
1: Little cockapoo named Maple.
0: So cute.
1: So you need to be an advocate. You need to watch out because, you know, maybe the dog hasn't been around children a lot. So you want to make sure that you're watching. Maybe if the children are overwhelming the dog, you're stepping in, you know, saying, hey, guys, back off, or give her a little break, or, you know, bring her to you, or maybe even just pick her up and hold her. Obviously, you can't do that with every dog, but, you know, with a cockapoo, you can do that. But just be an advocate and look for those triggers, you know, trying to protect a dog, especially if you're a person who brings your dog, let's say, to Lowe's or Home Depot.
0: Which I just did a couple days ago.
1: and like everybody loves dogs. They want to pet your dog. You know, sometimes it's just sitting on, now's not the right time. Or, you know, I'd prefer if you didn't do that. I know you sound like you're being rude, but you're also protecting that person because you never know what the dog is going to do to a stranger. You know, you might think your dog is the sweetest dog, the best dog, would never harm anything, but it is an animal. So you always need to have that in the back of your mind. And I think that's a big responsibility that us as dog owners need to do.
0: You're right. When I was at the store with Teddy and he was in the cart, then all of a sudden he started barking. And I thought, what's going on? Everything's fine here. And I look, and there was a gentleman rounding the corner with a huge German Shepherd.
1: Mm-hmm.
0: Now, I wasn't afraid of what Teddy would do to the German Shepherd, but you better believe I was nervous about that German Shepherd. Now, fortunately, this gentleman said, I'm sorry, I'll go in another direction, and he walked his dog away. But that is what we need to do. We need to protect one another, don't we?
1: Absolutely, absolutely. That's a great example.
0: Yeah, I mean, you don't, and they're animals.
1: Well, a lot of the dog bites that I handle are, you know, someone getting in between two dogs that are attacking each other.
0: Oh, so
1: your
0: right.
1: dog, even if it starts attacking your dog, your instinct is probably to step in.
0: Yes.
1: You know, either to protect your dog or just try to separate them. And that's when a lot of the dog bites happen. You know, and again, they are animals. They are
0: yes.
1: going to go to one another.
0: Do you see more mail carriers getting bitten by dogs than just regular folks?
1: Mail carriers and Amazon drivers.
0: Amazon drivers.
1: Yes. Absolutely. I mean, they're out 7 days a week delivering. So you see a lot of dog bites, unfortunately, with Amazon deliveries.
0: Wow. Whenever there's a delivery, if I'm sitting on my front porch with Teddy, they always ask before they come close, or I'll pull him close, even though he doesn't look very imposing. But
1: yeah.
0: I just make sure they know, don't worry, he's safe. I hadn't thought about Amazon drivers. Wow.
1: Yeah, a lot, you know, a lot of dog bites that we see, too, even if it's a mail carrier or Amazon delivery. What happens is a lot of times the dog just gets loose. Either,
0: yes.
1: you know, is barking at the front door jars open, gets
0: yes.
1: out, and then chases down the street or, you know, attacks wow. right at the front door. So you see a lot of that. And, you know, it's a hard thing to obviously handle or kind of go from there, especially they're just doing their job.
0: Right. They're you know? Doing their job. And your dog could get injured as they fight your dog off.
1: Absolutely.
0: So
1: absolutely. Because they have to protect themselves
0: exactly.
1: as well. They don't know, you know, your dog or the tendencies of your dog or how that is. So they need to do whatever they can to either get away or, you know, protect themselves.
0: It's been so interesting. Will you come back another time and talk more? Because we're out of time now. But it's fascinating. And there are aspects to this that I never thought about, which makes me feel a little goofy because I thought, well, you know, so people get bitten by dogs, you sue or you don't, and then everybody's good. But there are a lot of different things we need to think about.
1: Which oh, yeah. Oh, yeah.
0: That's why you came here, Bradley Perry. Thank you. Thank you. Thank you.
1: No problem. Thank you for having me.
0: It's my pleasure. So thanks for listening to Bradley Perry. And I told him I may invert his name, but I didn't. So I'm proud of myself with Goodman Acker. And thank you all for spending your Sunday morning here with us. I'm Elisa Z. You're listening to the Sunday Edition.
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0: Good morning, I'm Alisa Z. Thank you for spending this final Sunday of the month of June 2026 listening to the Sunday edition. I'm hoping everybody's first official week of summer has been beautiful. I know people have been complaining, oh, but it's chilly, there wasn't enough sun, there was too much rain. But you know what? Summer really didn't even start until June 21st. So I don't want to hear you all complaining in July, it's too hot. But for the moment, I hope you're cozy, comfy in your homes. Or if you're on the road, I hope that's a good moment for you too. So sit back, sip some coffee, and we're going to talk about money and the best ways for us to be guided toward the people who can help us with our money, whether you have a lot or a little or not. A lot of people talk about, oh, I've got a bookkeeper, I have an accountant, I have a CPA. And some people think, oh, well, if I have a CPA, I'm at the pinnacle. And other people will look at that and think, oh, that's untouchable. Well, I have the king of CPAs here with me this morning, Bob Doyle, who is the president and CEO of the Michigan Association of Certified Public Accountants, heretofore referred to as MCPA. Hello, how are you?
10: I'm doing great, Alisa. Thanks for having me.
0: It's my pleasure. How long have you been in the biz?
10: So I've been the CEO now for over 6 years.
0: Okay.
10: And our organization, which actually has been around for 125 years, we are celebrating our 125th anniversary.
0: Happy anniversary.
10: Thank you very much. It's something that that we've been looking back and, you know, thinking 1901, the first CPAs actually we started in Detroit. And think about the profession that has had such an impact on businesses,
0: yes,
10: on firms, for many years.
0: Were they doing it with an abacus back then?
10: It certainly has changed, for sure. And that's one thing that's super exciting about the profession today. And then, you know, the future of the profession, because there's such great opportunities and great technologies,
0: yes,
10: that we're utilizing today that even like an entry level associate is doing new things that they weren't doing 5-10 years ago.
0: Even so that recently.
10: Absolutely.
0: It's kind of amazing. Mm-hmm. I know I would be lost without a CPA, and it's just a habit I got into because of my father, and I worked with his people, mm-hmm, and then
10: sure,
0: as I grow up, I find my own people. I also want to dispel every rumor that people have about CPAs that they're dull and boring. You are neither of those things.
10: Well,
0: and I'm sure your wife agrees.
10: She certainly does. And yeah, that's it. So, you know, unfortunately, the movies, the TV shows show the accountant as like the nerd,
0: right,
10: the boring guy, or, you know, and
0: was Dilbert an accountant? I don't know.
10: I think so.
0: I can see the pocket protector.
10: Yeah, right? Exactly. And I'm here, and one of the things that we work on is dispelling that myth.
0: Great.
10: Because going to accounting is the language of business.
0: Right.
10: And learning that language of business is so important, and then going on becoming a CPA, being a CPA is the base of trust.
0: Right.
10: Like they're looked at as the most trusted advisor, whether they work in public accounting, whether they work with clients, mm-hmm, whether they work in business or industry, if they work for nonprofits, they work for government, they are educators. And there's so many opportunities,
0: yes,
10: in accounting and becoming a CPA. And that's the message that we share, because what I tell students and what I preach from the rooftops, because you know what CPA stands for, right?
0: Certified Public Accountant, yes.
10: Yes, that.
0: Something else?
10: It also stands for the coolest profession around, because it is such a cool profession. And we're here to get more students interested in accounting and becoming future CPAs here in Michigan.
0: You know, people are laughing at your saying that right now, but it is a pretty cool job. You're guiding people, you're helping people. Most of us have maybe not the highest level of financial literacy, panache or acumen, I should
10: sure
0: say.
10: Mm-hmm.
0: We need you.
10: Yeah,
0: we
10: they rely on their CPAs to give the guidance and advice, and that's something how it's changed over the years too.
0: Right.
10: You know, previously you think of a CPA as that's the person who does my taxes.
0: Right.
10: And yeah, that's certainly an important piece of it. But now they're giving advisory on taxes. They're advising on business operations. They're advising on the future, and and that's what today their profession really is. And that's why we're really excited about the future as they even become more embedded in their businesses and their clients to help support them to success.
0: And just talking about the tax assistance and guidance, that changes by the minute. We blink and there's a new tax law. We blink again and that one went away and something took its place. To have somebody whose entire profession is dedicated to staying on top of those things, I think it behooves us to get to know you, right?
10: Yeah, and that's something we do. We our mission is to advocate for all CPAs throughout Michigan. We also collaborate as any association. We bring people together, but then educate. And because, you know, being a licensed profession, they need to make sure that CPAs stay up on the latest. And, and that's so it's not only like, you know, kind of students that were the future of the profession, but even CPAs today, the type of education and requirements that they have to make sure they stay up on what's going on, the latest tax rules, audit, assurance, advisory, everything that they're doing so they can provide the best service to their clients and their businesses.
0: It's a steady learning progression so that we don't fall behind in anything.
10: Yep.
0: Absolutely. So let's talk about the schooling, how long it takes and what you need to become certified. And can you break down, please, what the difference is between a bookkeeper, an accountant, and a CPA? I know you can.
10: Sure. You know, thanks for the opportunity again. So, well, let's talk about the requirements to become a CPA first. So a student who's interested, and that's one of the challenges that we have today, is we've seen a decline of students going to accounting. We're starting to see an uptick now, I think, because of the things we're doing, you know, talking about the coolest profession around. We have seen salary increases, so students are seeing that. They come out of school and choose a career that, you know, maybe have a little bit higher salary, which, of course, is important. And then also the education requirement. So you think of a college student where they get a bachelor's in accounting. Right now, in order to become a licensed CPA, and it's been in place now for several decades and is across the country, is you need 150 hours of college credit in order to do that.
0: Okay.
10: And kind of the typical path is to get a bachelor's degree, then stay on for a master's degree.
0: Right.
10: That isn't necessary. You might have a dual bachelor's or whatever. But either way, you get that 150 hours of college credit. You work and you start working for a year and then you start studying for the CPA exam.
0: Okay.
10: You pass all four parts of the CPA exam and you become a licensed CPA. So that's really the education, the experience, and the exam, the three E's.
0: Okay.
10: So for an accountant, you perhaps, you know, becoming that CPA is kind of what I would consider like the next level. Perhaps, you know, some individuals decide not to go the CPA path, which is fine.
0: Right.
10: Still an opportunity, but, you know, studies have shown that anyone who gets their CPA, they typically can, you know, advance faster in their career, even make more money throughout their career. So, and you know, let's that's one thing I tell students, let's be honest about it, because that's important. While bookkeeping, very important as well.
0: Yes.
10: Many CPAs work with bookkeepers, and, you know, the bookkeepers are one, the kind of the day-to-day operations, ensuring the books are up to date. And a lot of that is also, you know, that's changed over the years, utilizing lots of technology, AI even now and everything. But those bookkeepers are still very important. There's a need for bookkeepers today, too.
0: Yes. Which could be a starting point as well. Can somebody do that while they're in school, becoming an accountant?
10: Yeah.
0: So lots of options along the way, and you can grow with the profession as your career grows.
10: Absolutely. And so,
0: do you ever foresee a time where we won't need you? You mentioned AI, and you know everybody wants to know if their job is safe. I mean, I can't imagine not utilizing a human being for this, but I'm sure it's available, right?
10: Yeah, it's funny you bring that up because there's been a lot of headlines lately that AI is going to take all the accountants' jobs.
0: Right.
10: I'm here to tell you that's not going to happen.
0: Okay.
10: AI is going to enhance what we do, and it certainly is changing what we do. And that's why I think embracing AI is very important, but it allows us as the human to have an even closer connection, better opportunity to advise these clients, advise their businesses, utilizing the tools, the resources of AI. But, you know, as I said, we've been around for 125 years.
0: Right.
10: We've been through many changes of the profession and many implementations of new technology. Even you think about the desktop computer and Excel and all that, those changes that happened decades ago. Well, guess what? Those same headlines were being said decades ago that it was going to take all the accountants' jobs.
0: Interesting.
10: But today, we need more CPAs than ever. And to take that data, interpret it, and then be that human, the human in the lead. The human is leading the technology to be able to offer that great advice that as their most trusted advisor.
0: So we can utilize all the technology as tools, but they should not replace the human beings.
10: Correct. Absolutely.
0: Is the CPA world largely dominated by men, or are we seeing more and more and more women coming to the field?
10: We are actually seeing more women, which is fantastic to see. Now I think it's even flipped a little bit. It's over 50% now, the amount of undergraduate students in accounting across the country that are women, which is awesome to see.
0: Yes.
10: And so lots of opportunity, as well as even we're starting to see some maybe people who are looking for a career change, as you said.
0: Oh, sure.
10: Yeah, maybe they got a business background, take a couple courses in accounting, meet the requirements. And that's one of the things that we want to, because of the decline, there's more right now in Michigan as well as across the country. There's more CPAs retiring than are coming into the profession. And so what we're trying to do is change the law and change the rules for the education portion and the experience portion. So as I went through, it's currently 150 hours.
0: Right.
10: The bill that we've introduced that has bipartisan support is to change.
0: Say that again. I don't think I've heard that phrase in a long
10: bipartisan
0: time.
10: I know. And so we want to change it to kind of tweaking the two E's. The education will now be a bachelor's degree in accounting plus 2 years of experience.
0: Oh.
10: We're still going to keep the 150 hours.
0: Okay.
10: So students who want to get that master's, because there's fantastic master's programs throughout many colleges and universities in Michigan. But this will hopefully interest students who may not want to necessarily stay for that additional year. Now they get the bachelor's, they can start working, start having an impact on the firm, start making money. And preparing for the exam. And but because it's in state statute, we have to pass a law in order to fix it.
0: Okay.
10: And so we have a bill, it's HB 4893. It did pass the House last fall, again with full bipartisan support. It's sitting in the Senate now.
0: Okay.
10: I'm going to admit it's being held up by the political process, unfortunately.
0: Do you think we'll hear on it before summer recess or not until
10: after
0: the summer?
10: I'm hoping. I'm keeping my fingers crossed.
0: We'll keep our fingers and our toes and our eyeballs
10: because, I know the budget has a lot of focus right now, but I'm hoping some of these, because ours isn't the only good bipartisan bill that's being held up. So I'm hoping that the Senate will take it up. It will pass. I can tell you that.
0: Okay.
10: And then we'll be able to sign into law, because right now, 44 states have already passed this.
0: Really?
10: Yeah. So now Michigan's frankly behind.
0: Yes. Yes.
10: And students are a little bit in limbo. Like, is it going to pass? Can I start working?
0: Right.
10: Should I go get my master's degree? And my biggest concern, I don't want these students going to another state and getting licensed.
0: Exactly. Come on. We've got great schools here.
10: Yep. Absolutely.
0: And let's keep our kids and our grandkids here because we need them.
10: Yes.
0: We need CPAs here in Michigan.
10: We do.
0: And more and more people are realizing the need for a CPA.
10: For sure.
0: So we're going to pause for a moment. Will you stay with me for a little while longer? Because I have many, many, many, many more questions to
10: absolutely.
0: Ask you.
10: Yeah, absolutely. This is fun. Thank you. I love talking about this.
0: I can tell. I told you guys, he's not boring. Is there a website we can go to learn about the bill or about the organization?
10: Yeah, absolutely. Our website is micpa.org. And so please check it out. We have a lot of information for future CPAs there, students, as well as current members. So please check it out.
0: MICPA.org, and give us the number of the bill again, because I know some people are going to want to look that up.
10: HB 4893. So that's all the language in the bill, the changes that we want to make. And we're, as I mentioned, we're hoping we can get it through the Senate so we can get it signed into law and start licensing CPAs with the new pathway.
0: Let's be state number 45, please. I don't see any reason we're not doing this.
10: Our neighbors have all passed it, Ohio.
0: Oh, okay.
10: I always get that reaction.
0: Cool. Okay. We'll talk about that
10: Indiana, later. Wisconsin, so we want to be part of this as well.
0: Absolutely. Bob Doyle with the Michigan Association of Certified Public Accountants. He's the chief cook and bottle washer of the organization, ladies and gentlemen. We're talking about CPAs. Who needs a CPA? We'll talk about that more. Do we need to be math geniuses or not? We'll discuss that in a moment as well. For now, I'm just glad you're all here with us, spending time on this Sunday morning. I'm Elisa Z. You're listening to the Sunday Edition.
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0: Good morning. I'm Elisa Z. Thanks for spending your Sunday morning listening to the Sunday Edition. It's all about our money. You thought it was all about the base, but it's all about the money this morning. Whether you have a lot, whether you have a little, it's important for us to know the best ways to manage that. For that, we need bookkeepers, we need accountants, and we certainly need CPAs. And while the demand is so great, we're seeing a lot of people go elsewhere for their education when it comes to becoming a licensed CPA or just taking everything out of town. And I'm here with Bob Doyle, who's the president and CEO of the Michigan Association of Certified Public Accountants. And we need to keep people here, don't we, Bob?
10: Yes, absolutely. That's why this bill to change the education requirements is so important, that we want to stop that brain drain.
0: Exactly.
10: We want students to stay here, become a licensed CPA, and have an impact on their clients, on their businesses. And you think about all across, I have the wonderful opportunity to travel all across Michigan.
0: Nice.
10: Because there's CPAs in every town.
0: Oh, sure.
10: And I talk with them, and one of their biggest challenges is, Bob, we need to find more talent. Mm-hmm. We need to find more individuals who want to work at my firm, work at my business. And we have 15,000 members across the state.
0: In Michigan alone.
10: In Michigan alone.
0: Members.
10: Yes.
0: Okay.
10: And so, but again, we want to keep that number strong.
0: Yes.
10: And that's why we talk to students. Even we start at high school, even sometimes in a middle school.
0: Really?
10: About what accounting is, what being a CPA can do, mm-hmm, for your career, the opportunities, and why they encourage them to go into becoming a CPA, as I mentioned, the coolest profession around.
0: That's right. There are lots of people, again, correct me if I'm wrong, but I think there are a lot of people now who are becoming a little more economically savvy,
10: mm-hmm,
0: learning more about the numbers, the good, the bad, and the ugly. And I'm guessing, that that could potentially mean more and more people who traditionally did not rely on a CPA may realize the complexities of what they're living with and see that they might be better off. Is that an accurate assessment or just wishful thinking?
10: No, I would say it's accurate. You know, financial literacy is so important.
0: It is.
10: That is one thing that, you know, many of our members are passionate about, that when it comes to educating on financial literacy, both, you know, for students, but even adults too, let's be honest.
0: Yep.
10: And so that is very important, and having that trusted advisor, that CPA with tax planning, financial mm-hmm. planning, and a lot of, you know, there's countless of them, and
0: right.
10: they can certainly help the individual achieve their financial goals.
0: Are you seeing a lot of senior citizens getting close to retirement age? People really retire, but are you seeing more senior citizens now, since that demographic is obviously growing?
10: Sure.
0: There are more people looking, wishing, and hoping they can retire.
10: Mm-hmm. Yeah, financial planning, mm-hmm. You know, advising for the future on their finances, you know, in working with financial planners and mm-hmm. money advisors and investors and all that. A lot of times the CPA either does that also,
0: okay.
10: or they're kind of like the point person, and then they work with others to help support them so that they can still, I mean, hopefully meet their financial dreams and their goals, and they can
0: right.
10: they can retire after a long, you know, a well-deserved retirement after a long career.
0: Yes.
10: And CPAs help them to make sure they can meet those financial goals.
0: That is so important. Now, the big question about the M word, do I have to be good in math if I want to be a CPA?
10: this might surprise you, but no.
0: Tell me why. I'm so glad.
10: As long as you can add, subtract, multiply, and divide.
0: Without using your fingers.
10: Well, you can use your fingers.
0: As long as you get the right answer. You don't have to show your work, right?
10: Well, right, you do, right. The math is done by software. It's done by computers now. And you know, I've talked to many students, mm-hmm. as I mentioned, high school students, and, oh, I'm not good at math, so I can't go into accounting. Well, you're wrong. Because a lot of times when I ask them, why'd you go into accounting? Why'd you become a CPA?
0: Yeah.
10: It just, they like numbers, they like
0: okay.
10: data. They like how things just kind of come together
0: right.
10: and even out and make sense.
0: Because not much else does.
10: Right, exactly.
0: And there are clear lines
10: sure.
0: from point A to point B. Unlike in medicine, in people who are going into law, but so many other professions that require advanced degrees,
10: mm-hmm.
0: there isn't a linear path to an answer in most cases.
10: Right.
0: Math doesn't mess with you, right? It's yeah. just, it is,
10: yep.
0: right?
10: Yeah, the base of accounting is debits and credits, and
0: yes.
10: then hopefully they equal out. And yep, exactly. So yeah, I mean, you know, I would encourage any student, especially if you're thinking about going into business. You know,
0: yep.
10: we talk a lot of high school students who, you know, they want to be influencers. I'm like, okay, all right.
0: Okay.
10: But if that doesn't pan out, perhaps you could go into accounting. If you want to be, I usually leave that, okay, you know what influencers are? They're entrepreneurs.
0: Right.
10: You want to be an entrepreneur? Well, you know, learn the language of business.
0: Yes.
10: Because learning that language of business, learning accounting is so important, because then
0: right.
10: you, as the owner of that business, can help make better decisions because you have that accounting background. And yeah, maybe become a CPA or rely on CPAs to help you once you grow and become super successful. Then
0: exactly.
10: you're going to be hiring a whole host of CPAs to be your CFO or something like that. But having that background,
0: yes.
10: especially as an entrepreneur and going into business, is super important.
0: Can people comfortably be part-time CPAs?
10: Yes. Yeah, actually, it's one of the top professions for part-time. You know, a lot of times there are times of, especially if during a tax cycle
0: mm-hmm.
10: or an audit cycle, there are times throughout the year of busyness that
0: okay.
10: might be more compacted and busier times than others. So a lot of times firms will hire part-time help for that, just
0: okay.
10: to help out. It's also, even though it's great to have people in an office, people in person, but it also is a great a virtual job as well.
0: Yep.
10: You know, I know CPAs who are based here in Michigan who work 100% full-time from home, and they might be working for a company or a firm in another state.
0: No kidding.
10: Yeah.
0: yeah. It's easy to do now, right?
10: It is easy to do. And so, you know, that even though, like, it's still nice to bring people together and all
0: sure.
10: that, that's a lot of what we do, but we also offer a lot of virtual activities, virtual learning, and just to
0: options.
10: So we can meet them where they're at.
0: Right.
10: So
0: what kinds of things should people be looking for when they're going to hire a CPA? What kinds of questions should we ask? What kind of person, other than honest and bright, should we be looking for?
10: Yeah, that's I'm great, glad you brought that up, because ethics, integrity, trust, that really is the base of our profession, and that's one reason why we've been around for 125 years.
0: Right.
10: And then, you know, certainly the technical knowledge. Mm-hmm. So, you know, what they learn in college, and, you know, there's obviously a lot of on-the-job learning, of course.
0: Sure.
10: So that eagerness to learn,
0: okay,
10: being curious, and but then also, you know, the ability to be able to, you know, communicate with clients.
0: Yes.
10: The ability to be able to present, mm-hmm, you know, to speak. I think those are so important that I think sometimes gets a little forgotten.
0: Yeah.
10: You know, I got all the technical knowledge, which is great. We need that technical knowledge.
0: Yes.
10: But you need to be able to interpret it. Like we were talking earlier about AI.
0: Right.
10: You need to be able to, you know, take data, take the analytics, interpret it.
0: Yes.
10: And then be able to present that to the decision makers with your client or the
0: right
10: business that you're working at. And so that is very important, and something that we even, you know, we work with our educators, mm-hmm, to make sure they're preparing students for that part too.
0: That is way more critical than I had even thought about. Is part of the curriculum to become an accountant, does that include you have to take a theater class, you need to take public speaking? Because, you know, public speaking, sure, is people's number one fear,
10: mm-hmm,
0: greater than the fear of death.
10: Yeah,
0: people are afraid of public speaking.
10: Right.
0: I've never understood that.
10: Yeah.
0: But yet, and if it's not, should that be part of the curriculum?
10: Oh, I certainly believe it should. You know, they have the accounting requirements, the business requirements,
0: right,
10: and then a lot of, you know, kind of general other. And if I would encourage any student, yeah, to take that public speaking, mm-hmm, course, to take theater, to take writing, you know,
0: yes,
10: writing is very important as well. So just to become a more well-rounded individual,
0: sure,
10: that will definitely help you in your profession, in your job in the future.
0: We need to learn more about this bill, but before we do, again, because we do need to revisit this, I know with a lot of occupations, a certification, obviously, because certified, mm-hmm, public accountants,
10: right, yep,
0: they can take those credentials and go to other states. How does that look for CPAs across the country? And does this bill, or lack thereof so far here in Michigan, impede people from taking that degree and going elsewhere?
10: So that's a great point as well. So one thing that the CPA profession does enjoy is what's considered mobility.
0: Okay.
10: So basically, if I'm licensed in Michigan, but I have clients in other states, which happens,
0: sure,
10: every day, all the time, they do not need to be licensed in that state. The
0: okay,
10: the, say, for example, I'll say Ohio again.
0: Go ahead.
10: You know, your license is good in our state if you have an active license in Michigan.
0: Okay.
10: You still have to make sure you follow any type of rules or,
0: sure,
10: anything in that state. And so that's why, you know, because of the 44 states have already passed this bill, mm-hmm, we want to make sure that we protect that mobility.
0: Right.
10: So that there's not concern, well, wait, we got licensed this way, but you're not licensed that way yet.
0: Yep.
10: And so that's why it's even more important to hopefully get this bill across the finish line in the Senate.
0: Yes.
10: Get it signed into law so that we can protect that mobility piece also.
0: Right.
10: Let alone, you know, allowing, you know, offering this additional option for students to go into the profession with the bachelor's degree.
0: Are there a lot of major differences from state to state in the tax laws?
10: They can be, for sure.
0: Yeah.
10: You know, each state is different, and
0: right,
10: so that's why, you know, the research is important.
0: Yes.
10: That's why, you know, ensuring you know the rules and regulations,
0: mm-hmm,
10: of the state you're working in. Sometimes you might be, even if you have a client in another state, you might be working with someone who's based there that might have the, you know, the latest or more,
0: right,
10: information than perhaps someone who works here in Michigan. So yeah, it can get complicated, and unfortunately the tax laws, they tend to, they, you know, when you introduce a new bill, it's 1,000 pages, and
0: right,
10: who are the people that are diving through it to figure it out are the CPAs.
0: Well, thank you for doing that, because we want to make sure our CPAs are doing the right things for us.
10: Right.
0: We have just a couple of minutes left. Have we left any stone unturned? And I do want to revisit the bill. Let's explain that again.
10: Sure.
0: And why it's so important.
10: Yes, HB 4893. Basically, it has some other pieces to it, but the main, and like protecting the mobility, mm-hmm, as I talked about, but the main piece will be to allow an additional pathway. As I mentioned, we are going to keep the 150 hours. We want students,
0: right,
10: if they want to get a master's degree, They absolutely can, and perhaps that might help them even more in the future. Mm-hmm. But for those that were kind of being turned away to accounting because they didn't want to stay for that additional year,
0: yep.
10: this will really help. And I think they'll choose accounting, get the bachelor's, start working, start getting that experience, and studying and passing the four parts of the CPA exam. I haven't talked too much about the exam, but it's difficult,
0: okay,
10: but doable.
0: All right.
10: And that's why it's a high standard, and we want to make sure we keep that high standard.
0: Yes, it needs to be yep. a high standard.
10: It's a four-part exam. It has okay. different, I won't go into all the details on the different parts, but and a candidate can, they have up to 30 months to take all four parts.
0: Okay.
10: It could, you know, a lot of times they do it faster, but, you know, sometimes life happens.
0: How long did you take?
10: Not that long, but...
0: but it wasn't a weekend.
10: Yeah, exactly. Right. Well, actually, back some years ago, it was... CPAs just took it over a weekend.
0: Really?
10: So we've been able to expand that,
0: boy.
10: Which is good. And
0: yes.
10: that has helped CPAs. But once you take that exam and pass all four parts, you never have to take it again.
0: And ever.
10: And you'll be a licensed CPA for the rest of your career. So it's a wonderful milestone. And
0: yes.
10: And what we want to do is help support more candidates in Michigan. They graduate with that bachelor's degree, start working, support them through the CPA exam process, which many of the companies and firms
0: right.
10: do for their students, and get more CPAs here in Michigan.
0: If you pass 3 out of 4 of the parts, are you able to come back and take part number 4 again?
10: You can. Yep,
0: okay.
10: absolutely. If, you know, I hate to hear when people don't pass.
0: Of course.
10: But it's only about a 50 to 60% passing
0: okay.
10: rate. And so those that don't pass, sometimes, hey, they just need to experience it. And
0: yes.
10: then the next time, they'll sail right through. So, yes.
0: And that's important to know going in, because you don't want people to feel

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1: Three, if you're interested, call your senator and ask them to support it to make sure that it does pass the Senate and hopefully get across the finish line here soon so that we can start licensing CPAs then this new additional pathway, which will be a big help to businesses and firms throughout this wonderful state that we call home.
2: And it's so important for us to be aware of things that are going on with our legislature. And you said the magic phrase, bipartisan support.
1: Yes.
2: I can't imagine anybody having a problem with this.
1: Right.
2: And especially that 44 states have already passed this.
1: Correct.
2: So do your homework, ladies and gentlemen. Go online, check things out, figure out what you need to know and understand, and then go ahead and write to your local legislator and say, I think this needs to be pushed through. Even though they may be on recess over the summer, I guess they check their mail, right?
1: Yeah, I hope so, yes.
2: All right. I'm so grateful. Bob Doyle with the Michigan Association of Certified Public Accountants, CPA. Tell me what it stands for. The
1: coolest profession around.
2: I lost the word cool. The coolest profession around. Thank you for being here. I appreciate it.
1: Thanks for the opportunity, Lisa. It was fun.
2: My pleasure. And thanks to each and every one of you for spending this Sunday with us. I'm Elisa Z. You're listening to the Sunday Edition.

0: Buddy was a big influence because of his chords, because we'd only just started learning on guitar, and a lot of his songs were three chord songs, A, D, and E. And we knew those three chords.
1: Words of love you, whisper soft and true.
2: Everybody's trying to be my baby now.
0: Carl Perkins was a big influence too. Same kind of reason, there weren't too many chords.
3: Hello, this is George, and I've just taken time off from painting Buckingham Palace to come here and sing you Everybody's Trying to Be My Baby Now.
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If you listen to kind of Chuck Berry stuff, I mean, I think he's a genius in his work, you know, because it just rolls off the tongue. It sounds so ordinary. It sounds like ordinary talk.

0: The Beatles were the cover of Chuck Berry's Rock and Roll Music. Out of all their favorites, they covered Chuck Berry songs the most, recording Roll Over Beethoven and Johnny B. Goode in their BBC days. Plus, both John and Paul re-recorded Berry songs in their solo years. John even borrowed a line from a Chuck Berry song in one of his biggest Beatle hits.
1: Yeah, come on, flat top. He was moving up with me, then come.
0: As I'm grooving up slowly with another edition of Beatle Brunch, a celebration of the greatest group in rock history, featuring the songs and stories of the Fab Four and their friends on stage, backstage, and in the studio. 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I'm Joe Johnson. And if we were able to get them together, the early year Beatles could play 8 hours of American songs without playing any of them twice. Heck, in their day, the Beatles covered at least 25 Chuck Berry songs. Then comes Elvis, Carl Perkins, Gene Vincent, The Miracles, The Cookies, The Shirelles, Barrett Strong, Larry Williams, and so many others. Now, seeing as we're just a few days from America's birthday, let's get the Beatles to play their favorite American rock and roll this hour and tell us why, specifically. We'll pick up with one more Chuck Berry this hour and John telling us why.
2: Oh, yeah. Thing, I mean, I don't think there's any group in the world, white or black, but mainly the white kids were really turned on by Chuck Berry, you know, and he was putting out great records in the 50s. They're not one of us from Beatles to Stones. So, you name any top group, and they've all been influenced by him, all done his numbers. He's a great guitarist. There's very few guitarists haven't been influenced by him, too. And any song you hear with jink, jink, jink, jink, jink, jink, jink, is a Chuck Berry type song, or you know, he practically almost invented that jink, jink, jink, jink, jink back in that everybody uses, you know. He's the greatest rock and roll poet, and I really admire him.

That's the music that brought me from the provinces of England to the world and finally to America, New York, and I'll never forget it. I mean, that's what made me what I am, whatever it is I am, and it brought a lot of English musicians out of their, you know, I don't know where we'd have been without rock and roll, and well, I really love it, you know.

0: Junior, behave yourself.
1: The Beatles with John on the lead vocal of Larry Williams' Bad Boy from Past Masters. Beatles also covered Larry's Slow Down and Dizzy Miss Lizzy. And we heard the Beatles doing Chuck Berry's Roll Over Beethoven as we spotlight their tribute to American rock and roll for our 4th of July special. I'm Joe Johnson. This is Beatle Brunch. For Paul, his major influence was Little Richard. In fact, he loved Richard so much, in 1965 he wrote I'm Down as a tribute to Richard's style. In 1991, he told Bob Costas how he shaped his voice around Little Richard's back in his high school days and how it paid off.
2: Then I had kind of two voices. Till I sort of found my own voice, I was really an Elvis or a Little Richard impersonator. You find that with a lot of people, they start off doing records, you know, young bands, they do Beatle records, or they do they wear the Stones. Little Richard I still love. I love Richard, it's particularly his early recordings, of course. Yeah, but it all started with Little Richard when I heard Tutti Frutti. It was just the wildest record I'd ever heard, and I learned it. And we, at the end of the term in school, we always used to have the last day as a kind of crazy day to let you do anything, you know? And the authority slackens a little in the school I went to. And we were allowed to bring guitars in. So I remember standing on a desk in the history room singing Tutti Frutti with all, it was like out of a film, like out of Grease or something, all the guys, hey, go, man, go, whap!

0: Paul shouting Little Richard's Long Tall Sally and recalling singing that one from the top of his desk on the last day of school. And of course, songs like Long Tall Sally led to Paul writing I'm Down in 1965. I'm Joe Johnson, more Beatle Brunch. I'm Down With That by showcasing another artist they loved who did it all. Wrote the song, sang the lead, and played lead guitar while wearing glasses on stage.
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0: He was somebody special. More when the Beatle Brunch Radio Network returns in a moment. 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
16: 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Yeah, he had a big influence. He was the start of rock and roll with Eddie Cochran and Gene Vincent and, of course, Chuck Berry and Little Richard, my personal hero. You know, so he was part of that initiation of rock and roll for me.
17: Ringo Starr telling Conan O'Brien who his favorite American rock star was when he was just learning to love music too and identify with the stars. Now Paul McCartney tells us why Buddy Holly was so important to not just rock and roll, but to the Beatles specifically.
18: Buddy Holly was one of those guys who didn't look like any of the others. He looked like the boy next door. He had glasses, which was highly unusual, and everyone else either didn't have them or took them off when they were having the photos taken. And I think the fact that he had glasses gave John Lennon a real boost in his confidence, because John had these thick horn-rimmed glasses, rather like Buddy's. And because the favorite people at the time were like Elvis Presley and stuff, John always used to have to take his glasses off, which of course made him blind as a bat, so he'd bump into things. So when Buddy came out, he could finally stick his glasses back on and see again. That was why Buddy was one of our great favorites. So here we go with one of Buddy Holly's great songs. There's so many of them that are so beautiful. This is one that we covered with the Beatles, Words of Love.
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0: One of the few Buddy Holly songs recorded by the Beatles in their BBC days, Crying, Waiting, Hoping, was aired on the 1963 BBC radio show Pop Go the Beatles, and the only Buddy Holly song officially recorded for a Beatles album, Words of Love, played before that. We posted a great Buddy Holly John Lennon story from Paul as a bonus track on today's Beatle Brunch on Demand at brunchradio.com. I'm Joe Johnson. Now the only Beatle buddy we're missing is John. He recorded a Buddy Holly classic on his rock and roll album that came out in 1975.
1: We based ourselves on the Crickets, Chuck Berry and Little Richard and Elvis, all that, but we're the only group that didn't have one guy out front with a pink suit, you know, and that was how we broke through, by being different.

0: John Lennon and Buddy Holly's Peggy Sue from his 1975 rock and roll album. By the way, Paul just so happens to own the Buddy Holly song catalog and appears in the documentary The Real Buddy Holly Story from 1987. One of the best rockumentaries ever, mainly because it was long enough ago that they could still interview family, friends, and fellow musicians of Buddy still around in 1987. If you've never seen it, it's a must. I'm Joe Johnson, letting the Beatles pay tribute to American music with his 4th of July week. Coming up, the only historic musician from the Beatles' youth to have each of them appear on one of his albums is next. We'll tell you who when the Beatle Brunch Radio Network returns. 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
0: 104.3 Welcome back to the Beatles Salute to American Rock and Roll. I'm sure you know the Beatles started off as a cover band, on stage playing anything one of them would come up with to fill live performances that could go as long as 8 hours on stage. So there was a lot of time to fill. And even on their early albums, sometimes as much as half the tracks were covers, as was the case on Please Please Me album with the Beatles and Beatles for Sale. But Paul says the byproduct of playing all of these obscure covers, some 26 tributes on these albums I mentioned, and that just by covering a song they really loved, it could pay off for the artist who wrote them.
9: Because it happened with the Beatles, we'd do songs on our early albums that were like Chains and Boys and She's Got the Devil in Her Heart and stuff like this. And these would be like B-sides, lesser known tracks. So that suddenly some little songwriter in the south of America who'd written for the Shirelles a B-side and we'd never seen a check ever. The Beatles had suddenly done it. Ringo had done Boys, you know. So this guy suddenly, and they used to write letters. Well, thanks, guys. You know, I ain't seen a check on that one for years. So we used to love that thought. I still do.
10: I'd like to do a Carl Perkins number now. And it's called Honey Don't.
0: And it includes Carl actually singing along with Ringo Starr.

0: It was interesting, when I joined the Beatles, we didn't really know each other, but if we looked at each other's record collection, the four of us virtually had the same records.
1: It's about the nearest they could get to knowing what we sounded like before we became the clever Beatles.
2: There was a bunch of cover versions on this, Mr. Postman.

just a while back, I was thinking, you know, with personal records that I like to hear, and when in the 60s we were really into Tamla Motown, just around the time it was first breaking. So I always liked the Smokey Robinson and the Miracles from that period. And I find myself playing

0: The Beatles with Smokey Robinson's You've Really Got a Hold on Me. George Martin on piano, of course. Ringo on drums. John, Paul, and George all share the vocals. We heard the Marvelettes' Please, Mr. Postman, done by the Beatles. And we had Ringo and his all-star band, 1989, which was a studio duet for Ringo and Carl Perkins. In 1996, Carl was making an album and wanted all four Beatles on it, singing his songs. So Yoko contributed the Plastic Ono Band's live Blue Suede Shoes. George played with Carl on Distance Knows No Difference. Paul duets with My Old Friend, while Ringo gave up space on the live version of Honey Don't. The album's called Go Cat Go, 1996, and it is a must for your collection. I'm Joe Johnson. It's the Beatles' Salute to American Rock and Roll. Coming up, the Carl Perkins song that the All-Star Band has been opening their shows with. What does it mean?
1: Because I am
2: a little suitcase.
1: Yeah, I'm a very poor man. You know.
0: You'll love the answer, so we'll break it down for you when the Beatle Brunch Radio Network returns.
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0: Welcome back to Beatle Brunch, featuring the songs that taught Lennon and McCartney how to play rock and roll and how to write songs. Featuring offbeat songs on their albums like Anna, Chains, Baby It's You, A Taste of Honey, Till There Was You, Twist and Shout, and many, many more. For this next one, the Beatles invited Carl Perkins into Abbey Road Studios, and he actually heard them record it that day. Years later, on April 27, 1993, at the Liberty Bowl in Memphis, Carl's hometown, Carl met Paul McCartney backstage after one of his concerts. The two sat together and reminisced by playing old rock and roll tunes. And while playing Matchbox, Carl was asked, what were those lyrics about?
23: Again, with that song there, what's all that about? You know, I'm sitting here wondering, Matchbox holding my clothes? Well, is that hole in my clothes or holding my clothes?
1: I'm sitting here wondering, will a Matchbox hold my clothes? Because I am
23: a little suitcase?
1: Yeah, I'm a very poor man, you know. But really, I didn't know there was a guy by the name of Blind Lemon Jefferson had that song out. And my hand is to you, man. I had never heard that. The first time my dad came to Sun Records with me, he started singing a verse of that song. My dad was not a professional, but he said, you ought to do that Matchbox. And he started out, I said, well, I don't know it. So he said, well, I'm sitting here wondering what it was. It was slow blues.
23: Oh, yeah?
1: But Jerry Lee Lewis was playing piano on this session, and he started with that riff. And Sam Phillips came out of the studio. He said, hey, man, do something with that song.
23: Yeah.
1: I like what you're doing.
23: Mm-hmm.
1: And I just started making it up, really.

0: 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Here's the question. What is the only Buddy Holly song the Beatles recorded for an early album? 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Good luck. Next week, we'll celebrate Ringo's birthday and the day John and Paul met, July 6, 1957. The day legend has it that Paul taught him the words to Eddie Cochran's 20 Flight Rock. And Paul's 1970s demo of that song, so we'll close out with it. I'm Joe Johnson. Be safe this 4th of July, and I'll see you next week on the Beatle Brunch Radio Network.
1: Paul met me the first day I did Bebopalooza live on stage, and a mutual friend brought him to see my group called the Quarrymen. And we met and we talked after the show, and I saw he had talent, and he was playing guitar backstage and doing 20 Flight Rock by Eddie Cochran. And I turned around to him right then on first meeting and said, do you want to join the group? And he said, And I think he said yes the next day, as I recall it.
2: Well, I got a girl with a record machine. When it comes to rocking, she's a queen. Go to a dance on Saturday night. All alone where I could hold her tight.

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3: 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You know, there's no other way we could get together.
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4: 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Oh, take me to heaven, Clarence.
3: I am famous, but I'm in the limelight now because I'm promoting Ringo-Rama. You know, when I'm not doing that, life is fairly normal.
5: It's so much fun, Rodney. Hello, are you there? Hello, can you hear me?
4: What's my name? What's my name?
2: Just in case anybody forgot.

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Hey, good morning to you. This is the Sunday Morning Brew. I'm your host, Val Beery. We do this every single Sunday morning, 8 a.m. Hey, welcome to the show. Boy, today's weather, it is definitely something to talk about. I got a lot of requests in front of me. Of course, it's the only way to transition your weekend into a busy week that you're possibly going to have with the best soundtrack for the summer. You'll only find it here. It's me,

Tennessee. This is the Sunday Morning Brew. Hey, listen, everybody's talking about the weekend weather. Sunshine, few clouds today, a high of 83. Tonight we drop down, mainly clear, low of 65. Right now, gorgeous, mostly cloudy, 66. Whatever you're doing, take us and maybe hydrate today.

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0: The Motor City's playlist is on 104.3 WOMC. Little thing, let me light your candle, cause her mama, I'm always sure live on the free Odyssey app. Sing us a song, you're the piano man. 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

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Hey, good morning to you. Off to a pretty good start. Listen, our Tigers are taking on the Houston Astros at Comerica Park this afternoon. Go Tigers! And remember to hydrate today. It's going to be a hot one.

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93 WOMC. This is the Sunday Morning Brew. Hey, that does it for me. If you're out and about, have a great time. Partly sunny today, a high of 83. Tonight, mainly clear, a low of 65. Right now, cloudy sky, 72. Remember,

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High of 84 and sunny today. 90 tomorrow, and then 95 and sunny all week in Metro Detroit. 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

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It's Chris Cruz on 104.3 WOMC. Please keep your pets inside. It's hot out and the sidewalks are hot. And they are all precious baby angels. So please keep them inside, okay?

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You are seeing more Michael Jackson songs being requested and streamed than you have in years, thanks to the Michael biopic, which is now at home streaming, and the numbers continue to go up for Michael. 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

It sounds like a pun. I can tell you it's not. So far in Michigan in 2026, there have been 13 reported wild cougar sightings. So be careful out there. If you see any cougars out in the

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The best-reviewed Jackass film in history, if you're curious about checking it out.

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I'm sure we're going to be talking about the weather a lot because it's going to be a hot one this week. 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

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They don't think it's as funny, apparently. It's Eddie Money. Take Me Home Tonight.

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Happy Sunday. Hopefully your weekend has been going so well, and I'm here to try to make it even better. What's going on? 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

104.3 WOMC. How has your summer been? I hope it hasn't been cruel. I've been enjoying it. It's been pretty good weather, you know, except for those couple of storms. We're not going to talk about that. I want to know what your summer plans are. You making any big trips? You going out of town next weekend? America's 250. It's a big one.

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This is Mike Reynolds getting ready to wrap things up for today. But hey, I got a promise for you. I'll be back tomorrow morning. That's right, 10 a.m. sharp. I'll be there for the midday shift all week long because I've been doing it for, I think, a year and a half at this point. I love doing it. I love hanging out with you. So I'll hang out with you tomorrow morning on 104.3 WOMC.

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